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5: When I was in Cuba, the phrase I heard the most, God will provide. 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
6: 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In fact, he told his disciples that the world would hate them. 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
7: Welcome again to the Voice of the Martyrs radio. My name is Todd Nettleton, and we are in our studio today in Bartlesville, Oklahoma, with Rich Griffin. He is the Chief Development Officer for Global Action. They are a ministry that provides leadership and pastoral training in many places around the world, including a lot of countries that are on the Voice of the Martyrs prayer map. So we're going to talk about that. Before that, Rich served in pastoral ministry, and before that, he played 7 seasons in the NFL. We may get to talk a little bit about that as well. So, Rich, welcome to Voice of the Martyrs Radio.
8: Thank you, Todd. This has been a privilege just to be here with you.
7: So now, what does Global Action do?
8: Global Action, we equip and train leaders in hard-to-reach places. So we have been blessed with a 9-module curriculum, and we start with the life and the uniqueness of Jesus Christ. That's the dividing line. We want that personal, do you know Jesus? Then we go into a New Testament survey, Old Testament survey, how to interpret the Bible. And then we go into some leadership skills. So we walk through that over the course of a year, 9 modules. We do it with their own language. Mm-hmm. So we have faculty in their country. Mm. We're using their cultural context. Many of these students, and the reason they haven't gotten more of an education is they don't have access, but they also don't have the education level to go to a seminary, much less, obviously, the funding to go to a seminary. Yeah. And so we come alongside, and there's a student that we had in Guatemala, 2nd grade education. He was top of his class. He could understand it. He could retain the information, but more importantly, he could duplicate that in other people. He has been on fire.
7: Wow.
8: Our material has been adaptable, if you will. Mm-hmm. We call it non-formal theological training. It's like a year of Bible college, and we come to a certain location, okay, and we work for a 3-day weekend, okay, Friday, Saturday, Sunday. And well, they go back to their village, and they now know how to disciple others. It. And then we give them a graduation ceremony. Some have never graduated from anything. And it gives me chill bumps on my arm,
7: wow,
8: and tears in their eyes. Why? Because they felt a calling of God, and yet they did not have the tools to be able to exercise that calling of God. And now they feel validated.
7: Yep.
8: And now they're saying, I can now do what God's asked me to do.
7: We're talking this week on Voice of the Martyrs Radio with Rich Griffith. He is the Chief Development Officer for Global Action. Their website, by the way, globalaction.com. We'll also give you a link in the show notes this week at vomradio.net. Rich, we talked a little bit about your background, football and pastoring. How did God sort of work those things to bring you into what you're doing now at Global Action?
8: Sports, people like to watch. And God had given me...
7: I'm one of those people, so I know.
8: A crazy athletic ability. I'm 6'5". I was able to be fast. I was able to be coordinated. And God used that in my life to influence others. We used to pray in the middle of the field after a game. And I would have so many people, why did you guys pray? And it gave me opportunities to share my faith that I love football. I love being able to do this dream come true. But what's most important is not the number on my back, not the team I'm playing for, but it's my relationship with Jesus Christ. And that cannot ever be taken away from me. Then he led me into being a pastor. That's

0: Same type of thing. I want to be able to proclaim and share. And this is in a place of freedom. But a year and a half ago, God challenged me in a trip to Cuba. And it changed me. And God said, this is your next assignment.
1: And I know Voice of the Martyrs played a part in your story and yeah. kind of God getting a hold of your heart.
0: Maybe there was a book about 10 years ago, IMN, yeah. and it rocked me just reading a story a night and how pastors, they didn't want you to feel sorry for them. They count it a privilege to suffer, to be called a disciple of Jesus. And it rocked me. Here I am, a pastor. I've not felt persecution. I've not ever been in danger. But it just cut me to the core. What am I willing to give up for my faith? What is the cost for me? And it just got me thinking. It wasn't that God was asking me to do something elaborate. It was, what's your heart? Mm-hmm. Are you willing to give up something for me? And it changed me. Because am I willing to allow my faith to cost even my life? Mm-hmm. Am I willing to go there? And I said, yes, God, whatever I need to do, go ahead and make that known now.
1: There is so much power in the stories of our faithful, persecuted brothers and sisters. Yeah. That's why we tell them. That's why we write yeah. books about them. That's why we send out a magazine every month. That's why we do VOM Radio, is to share those stories because, yeah. you know, who knows? Who knows who's listening right now who's going to get, oh, wow. Global Action. Oh, training pastors. I could be a part of that. I could get involved with that. So that's why we tell these stories. We're talking this week on Voice of the Martyrs Radio with Rich Griffith. He is the Chief Development Officer for Global Action. One of the things, Rich, that I think about as I look at some of the countries where you're training people, including Cuba that you mentioned, including India, including Mexico, including other places where Christians are persecuted, is the idea that if I'm training a pastor, I'm training someone who might be persecuted. How does that factor into the training, or how do you – this is one of my lifelong questions to anyone I talk to who works with training Christians in hostile and restricted nations is, how do you get somebody ready to face persecution? And for you, it was the stories and an encounter with God to say – God, I'm willing.
0: I think two things that have just resonate so much is their incredible faith. They're teaching me when I talk about faith. When I was in Cuba, again, the phrase I heard the most, God will provide. And then they'd say something else. And if he doesn't, then I'll be with him. It's almost Paul. If I live, is my gain. If I die, it's my gain. But Christ is the only thing that I need to focus on. And so that piece, if understanding and solidifying that faith, we complement that in our training, going back to that very organic piece. But the second piece of that is relationship. Do you know Jesus? We know a lot about faith. Mm-hmm. We know a lot about religion. Do you know Jesus? And that's why we, again, start with the life and the authenticity, the uniqueness of Jesus Christ. And we start with that as the bedrock, because when they have a relationship, they have the Holy Spirit now within them, and they're unstoppable.
1: Yeah. And we find this as well. Once you know Jesus, once you've experienced Jesus, yeah. you can't be talked out of it. You can't be beaten out of it. You can't Correct. Be arrested out Correct. Of it. Yeah. It's like, no, I know Jesus. Like, he's with me.
0: Because then, if not, it's just a religion. And there's a lot of religions in our world.
1: Yeah.
0: But we've made it to that personal piece, and that's why we stem that from the discipleship process, to introduce a discipleship method in which Jesus did. He had his 12. He had his intimate 3. He even passed that to the larger group of 72 and then to even greater crowds. It was all about relationship, though, mm-hmm. and we want to duplicate that and see that now within house churches and little community churches under a tree, and it's amazing how it spreads.
1: Yeah.
0: And that's why this side of training and non-formal theological training or competency-based training has got to be the wave of the future. Because we're able to do it in a more fast formation.
1: Right.
0: We can multiply it so much more quickly. Because when you go to a seminary, which I'm not negative about at all, That's 4 years. If I can share a couple stats with you just real quickly.
1: Absolutely.
0: In the United States, we have about one trained pastor. This is a seminary trained pastor for about 250 people. And that's typical. The average church in the around the world, one seminary trained pastor for 450,000. Now, that means there's more pastors out there and church leaders. They're just not formally trained. The problem is, what are they teaching?
1: Right.
0: And so we want to make sure and ensure, like Paul did in the early church, what did he do? He wrote to those in Ephesus. That's where Ephesians came from. Those in Corinth. Those in Galatia. And he gave them guardrails. Here's the true gospel. Don't get outside the boundary. You're allowing this to seep in. Get back on track. This is the gospel. This is the main point. That's where we, as a global action ministry, we want them to get the guardrails.
1: Mm-hmm.
0: Here's the essentials. Here's your biblical foundation. But then teaching them now how to interpret through godly lenses.
1: Yeah.
0: How do you research? How do you find? Todd, 50,000 new believers are coming to faith every day in the continent of Africa. That means to truly disciple them, you need 1,000 pastors every day.
1: Every day.
0: Every day.
1: Not every
0: year. You can't make a pastor today.
1: Every day.
0: So we're behind this. And so why I get so excited about this, because it's a problem, but it's a solvable problem. Mm-hmm. We want to start discipleship-making movements and church-planting movements, but we also want to start, we want to see equipping and training movements. We have got to get ahead of this curve. And there's many different organizations that train and equip, but we need to double down on this.
1: Yeah.
0: And so if you have a heart for education, if you have a heart for training and equipping, we need to band together. Global Action should double in the next year, to be honest with you. We have to. And we want to link arms with anyone that has a heart to equip and train, because the Great Commission is not about converts. It says go and make disciples. So a disciple takes time. And for someone to be a discipler, they have to have a grounding and a foundation. They've had to be poured into themselves. We've got to take the time to now set up training and equipping places to see this Great Commission fulfilled.
1: You mentioned that the trainees are hearing this from their own context, in their own language. Who are the trainers?
0: So we work with a number of seminaries around the world. There's seminaries in India. There's seminaries in Africa. And so we're using Africans and Indians because, again, they know their culture. They know the cultural context. They have been seminary trained, at least with the essential biblical foundation.
1: Mm-hmm.
0: The other cool piece of that is we're now starting a multiplication side of that, of how do you create a self-sustaining training mechanism within a region? Well, it's by training more faculty.
1: Mm-hmm.
0: So we're starting now a 3-year process. They go through the foundation material, the 1 year, 9 modules. And then those that are showing aptitude and have a desire to get more, we're going into a mentoring and character building program and learning now truly how to disciple others, to pour your life into someone. It's a modeling type of a ministry. So formation, and then the third year is a facilitation. How do you now teach this material to others? Well, over the course of 3 to 5 years, you're going to be able to develop your own faculty, your own system that, again, is self-sustaining, and we now have given the ownership to this community. We step back, and they thrive.
1: And let it roll.
0: And then there's a lot of countries out there or a lot of regions out there. And so we will just move to the next one. And we would love to duplicate that in thousands of places, creating self-sustaining leadership, growing and multiplying ministries to see God's church thrive, teaching them to obey all that I've commanded you to do.
1: Amen.
0: Again, that takes time. But we have the capability. We have Bibles in everyone's hands. In 2033, every language through the Illumination Project should have every translation. That means a Bible can be in every hand. We need to make sure we're on the front end of equipping and training leaders so they can interpret those Bibles.
1: Amen. We're talking this week on Voice of the Martyrs Radio with Rich Griffith. He's the Chief Development Officer for Global Action. For someone to come into the program, you mentioned somebody came in with a second grade education. What what's kind of the minimum level they need to be able to read?
0: Great question. So because there's a waiting list, to be honest with you, we'll go into a region. We develop relationships. We have a regional directors that are right embedded in those villages and neighborhoods and local areas. But they're out identifying who are people that have already started a house church, who have already come alongside and are working at a small church that have a heart for discipleship, have a heart for leading the church. How many have been doing this for years and just would like more training and equipping? So they've already had to have some skin in the game. And so that's how we start the picking process.
1: Yeah. And which is so valuable because then you're not training out of just theoretical. You're like, I had that happen to me. Man, I'm so glad to know what I should have done.
0: And now they want it.
1: Mm-hmm.
0: They want to have that equipping. They're starved for it because, like you said, they've made some mistakes. But that's the beauty. And please hear, training, equipping, well, we should just let God handle all this. Well, I agree. The Holy Spirit is bigger than any of us. But we also need to be discerning in that.
1: Yeah.
0: And again, that's why he raised up the apostles to make sure there was quality control, if you will, that they're teaching the right gospel, that there's also an evil one out there that is trying to take and destroy anything, and especially the Word of God. And so we want to hold the Word of God really high of what God has given us, and we want to make sure that's being taught with reverence and in the correct way. Teaching for transformation. Because, friends, when you see someone come alive in their faith, the first thing they want to do is share that with someone else. And then when they share that with someone else, there's a contagiousness that begins to happen. And part of our mission statement is to see communities transformed, not because of us, not because of a program, but because of Jesus Christ. So I'm going to say something really strong. You have a heart for children in a community, raise up a pastor. You have a heart for a water project in that community, raise up a pastor. Because that pastor already knows they need clean water. That pastor already knows they need food in that community. You raise up a pastor and equip him with leadership skills, guess what? He's going to see through the help of God and through the help of, yes, other organizations, he's going to see, though, their community gets their needs met. Why? He has a heart for his community. Where is it rooted? In his heart for Jesus Christ.
1: Amen.
0: So we want to raise up churches. There's some amazing, I'm not going to mention them, amazing large ministries out there that are doing some wonderful things. But I want the church to be the hub of the community. And when that church is the hub of the community, guess what? Those people's needs will begin to get met. That's what we're trying to change. You can raise up a leader. A pastor, you raise up a pastor in that community, their average influence is 75 people. If I go into that village, I may meet 4 or 5 people. They know the people mm-hmm. in their village. And guess what?
1: And they speak the language. They're there 24/7.
0: And they're not leaving. A missionary we could send, I love missionaries, and God has blessed some incredible work. But that person is going to be there the rest of their life. A missionary will come and will come back. I want to raise up 50,000 leaders. Global Action has been given a vision of not only equipping and training pastors, but this now new multiplication arm of our ministry to truly have a program that we can train an amazing amount of leaders in a short amount of time. And friends, we need it. Time is short.
1: The church needs it. Rich, what are and I'm thinking in some of the countries that are on our prayer map, I suspect persecution, restrictions, pressure, government is the biggest challenge. And maybe that's true a lot of places, but what are the biggest challenges to reaching these goals?
0: So biggest is, yes, government. Like our Cuba example, they're doing house churches because the government will not let them have larger gatherings. In India, they allow us to do our material because we're also providing really good workers. Let me explain. Part of our material is leadership and that heart of transformation. Not all of our graduates will go on to be a pastor. They will work with other organizations and such. But they see the quality of that person. And they see that they have a heart to transform their community and better the community. Some of the churches that we've started in India, they're teaching English classes and they're teaching sewing classes. The government is saying, do whatever you need to do because you're helping our community. I mean, it's incredible. And the government is seeing that and they're like turning a blind eye. because they're like, wow, you guys are practicing what you teach, if you will. We're doing our very first training in the Amazon region of southern Colombia, Ecuador, Peru, that whole Amazon region. And it's there's a lot of boat people that you cannot go into these areas without their approval. But they're allowing us to teach in this one city. So they're coming to us. We were invited. And so it was incredible. And so that can be a huge prayer right now. This is an untapped northern Brazil, Amazon region area, untapped, the boat people. But God's opening a door there. We're praying that we can raise up as many leaders as we can, because then they will go into the Amazon.
1: Yeah. They'll go places that you can't go.
0: Yeah. And so we're trying to take advantage of every opportunity we have. Some is some government slowdowns. Some is some funding slowdowns. Others is just because part of our mission is hard to reach places. It just takes time to get back into some of these areas. But when we do, we see fruit. We see amazing fruit of what God can do through the life of a transformed heart. And it's spreading like wildfire.
1: Amen. Rich, we always try to equip our listeners to pray, and I'm gonna ask you a couple of football questions that we'll have just for our podcast listeners. So if you're listening to the broadcast, you need to find the podcast online. We're going to talk football, but we always try to equip listeners to pray. So as we think about global action, as we think about the work, what are the top maybe three or four things that we can really pray for this week for global action?
0: For God's church to thrive. And for it to thrive, is they need a quality leader. They need a pastor and a shepherd. And I use the word shepherd. So pray for shepherds. We don't want just another theologian. And some of the things in our African countries, you know, that a pastor can easily be put on a pedestal. We don't teach that. We want a pastor to be a shepherd. And we kind of use the example of, do they smell like their sheep? Because that means they're with their people and they're loving on them and they're walking with them. They're a shepherd. So please pray for shepherds, friends. That's what our people need. They don't need the mega church style mentality. They need a pastor that will walk with them. That's what Jesus modeled, humility, servanthood. That's what we want to raise up. I pray very specifically that we are able to expand as a ministry. There are so many needs. We're not able to meet all those needs. And so we want to link arms with other organizations. We want to grow our ministry, Global Action. We need, I said earlier, we need to double. So praying for pastors, praying for the equipping and the training side, we need more partnerships. I do not want to do this alone. Global Action has been trying to do this for 28 years. I want to link arms with six or eight different organizations, collaborating, brainstorming. So I'm praying right now for partnerships that we can come alongside and we can say, you're already in this region, join us in this region. Let's save money and resources, but double our efforts. Let's collaborate on how we can reach leaders in our organization, and you can train those, and vice versa. How do we maximize? There's an amazing wave right now of influence when you don't care who gets the credit, and you're saying, let's maximize our efforts. Yeah. So I want to pray for partnerships.
1: Amen. Well, we have a lot of prayer warriors who are VOM radio listeners, and I know some have emailed. They have a notebook. They write down every week the prayer requests that we talk about on the air. So you're going to have people praying for you. You're going to have people praying for Global Action this week. This is actually the second interview that I've had this year with a former NFL player now involved in missions leadership, which is kind of wild. So if you're listening to the podcast, you can look up the interview with John Burrow, the CEO of Partners International. He was with us in January. We've been talking today with Rich Griffith, who is the Chief Development Officer for Global Action. Again, their website, globalaction.com. We will also give you a link on our website, vomradio.net, in the show notes this week. Rich, I'm really excited to hear that VOM was part of this journey for you, part of planting those stories and planting those seeds, and your enthusiasm for the work that God has called you to is contagious. thanks for being our guest this week on Voice of the Martyrs Radio.
0: Thank you. So respect this ministry. Continue the great effort.
1: 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And make sure you're back with us next week. 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You will be encouraged. You will be challenged. 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
1: 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And today's program, Manna for the Soul. Tapai haru Manna for the Soul karyakram sundai hunuhuncha. Today, we are honored to share a message from Pastor James Sessions, who is joining us from the USA. Let us prepare our hearts to receive the spiritual bread that God has for us today.
2: Hey everyone, welcome to Manna for the Soul. On today's reel, I want to share something with you that's really heavy on my heart. And that is, how many people do you know that feel inadequate? They don't feel like they have the talent, the gift, or the skills to do much of anything. And as we age in life, that becomes more of a reality, doesn't it? Many of us, as we grow older, we feel less qualified to do the things maybe God really wants us to do, but we don't have the courage to do them. So on today's reel, I want to encourage you, if you don't listen to anything else I say, I want you to be encouraged in knowing that you are someone that God has chosen to do something particular that He wants you to accomplish. And you need to know that He will give you the strength and the ability and the talents and the skills to finish it if you'll just trust in Him. And so that's a word for someone. I just want you to know that God loves you and you have great abilities inside of you that you haven't even tapped into. And you kept those talents and those gifts silent because you felt incapable and inadequate of accomplishing them. But I'm here to let you know that greater is He that is in you than he that is in the world. So let's get into this reel. I know it's going to be a blessing to you. In 2 Corinthians chapter 3, verse 5, it says, not that we are competent in ourselves to claim anything for ourselves, but our competence comes from God. That's where your inadequacies are overcome, by recognizing that your competence, your ability, your talents, your gifts come from God. And there is something that He has planned for you, and He wants you to do it, and you just need to let go and let God take over, and you will see the joy and the fruits of your work being accomplished as you yield to Him. I believe we can all honestly say that we felt inadequate in many areas of our lives, especially in those areas we're being asked to do something outside of our comfort zone. But unfortunately, there are many, as I said earlier, who feel inadequate. They have low self-esteem. They're too critical of themselves. They never had someone who has affirmed them, or feeling too self-conscious around others so that they don't feel worthy of being in certain of people's company. Does that sound familiar? I don't know about you, but many of us grew up and there was many times where we didn't have a father who affirmed us, who gave us our identity and told us that we could do anything that we set our minds to. And then there were some who had that affirming father, who had that loving family, who were affirmed in their growth and in their going through life. They just had that confidence that they could do anything they set their mind to. But I want you to know, for those of you that didn't have that, there is still an answer that God wants to give you, and there's something that He wants to do through you, and you just have to trust Him and let Him perform that work in your life. If you have a talent, if you have a gift or a desire or a hunger to accomplish something, God has a plan for you, and only you can accomplish that plan. Then you're going to enjoy this Bible study. I want you to know it's going to be a blessing. There are many examples of those who have overcome. Here's one example of a person who overcame his inadequacies. Let's look at this man's life. While today he is remembered as one of the greatest leaders in the United States, his life had plenty of setbacks and hardships. In his youth, He went to war as a captain and returned as a private. But that was just the beginning. He started numerous failed businesses, went bankrupt twice, and was defeated in 26 of the campaigns he ran for public office. And yet he changed the course of history for the United States and millions of people who were forcibly brought here against their will. That person's name was Abraham Lincoln. What if he would have allowed his inadequacies to hinder him from being the person that God wanted him to be? He would have never become the president of the United States of America. I want to stop there just for a minute and look at the word inadequate so that you can get an understanding of that definition. The definition of the word inadequate. The word inadequate means not enough. It means not good enough or not equal to what is needed for a specific purpose. It describes something that falls short in size or quality, and it lacks confidence in a particular skill set or talent. That's one of the main definitions of the word inadequate. Do you see yourself in any of those areas? Oftentimes, the Lord lets us experience those frustrated inadequacies in our lives. In other words, our Heavenly Father brings us to the place where we realize we can achieve nothing of value without His divine guidance and His divine power. As long as we feel adequate in our own abilities, He may often allow us to struggle in these areas so that we realize how hopeless and helpless we are to accomplish anything outside of His strength and His guidance. In Isaiah 40:29, He gives strength to the weary and increases the power of the weak. In Psalm 73:26, my flesh and my heart may fail, but God is the strength of my heart and my portion forever. Those are two wonderful scriptures about how that David and Isaiah realized that even in their weaknesses, even in those areas that they felt inadequate, when they recognized that God was their source of accomplishment and strength and guidance, they realized that they could do anything that He put before them as long as they allowed Him to do it through them. That's a word for someone today. Here are some examples of those who face their own inadequacies. The biggest one I can recognize is the person of Moses. Moses told God, "I am slow of speech and tongue," arguing he was not eloquent. He expressed deep inadequacies regarding his public speaking. Doubting his speaking skills, he asked God to please send someone else in his place. In Exodus 4:10, Moses said to the Lord, "Pardon your servant, Lord. I have never been eloquent, neither in the past nor since you have spoken to your servant. I am slow of speech and tongue." And he also felt inadequate and worried that Pharaoh and the Israelites would not listen to him or believe him. In Exodus 6:12, "If the Israelites will not listen to me, why would Pharaoh listen to me, since I speak with faltering lips?" Do you notice the low self-esteem that Moses had when God gave him his assignment? He didn't feel confident. He felt like there had to be someone that was better and more qualified to do this great task that God had appointed for him to do. And oftentimes, you and I feel the same way. We don't feel confidence, certain abilities to accomplish what God wants us to accomplish. And so we can identify with Moses here. But God responded by affirming his role as the creator and promising to empower Moses' speech and teach him what he needed to say. In Exodus 4:11-12, the Lord said unto him, "Who hath made man's mouth? Or who maketh the dumb, or deaf, or the seeing, or the blind? Have not I the Lord? Now therefore go, and I will be thy mouth, and teach thee what thou shalt say. And even though Moses asked God one more time and tried to excuse himself, the word of the Lord came to Moses, and God told him, "Don't you have a person named Aaron, your brother? I will give him the speech, and I will put in him and in you what you need to say and do so that you will be able to accomplish what I have set out for you to do." I just want you to know that if God can do such incredible things, look at what Moses did when he realized that his trust and his confidence and his abilities didn't come from himself. They came from God. He delivered over 3 million people from bondage to the Egyptian strongholds of that day. And I believe that God can do the same for you and I. There are many things that you can be a great leader in many areas of your life, or maybe you are. Praise God for that. Thank God that you've accomplished great things in your life. But ask yourself, how did you do those things? Did you have people who encouraged you? Did you have parents who affirmed you? Did you have a boss that saw the talents and the gifts and the abilities in you and promoted you as he saw those certain skills rise to the top? I often felt that way many times in my life. All of the promotions that I ever received in life, I received at the hand of God and by those who saw something in me that I didn't see in myself. And I believe with all of my heart that you have that same gift residing on the inside of you. You just need to hear this message today, this reel, and go out there and begin to accomplish what God has set in your plan and purpose and in your life to do. And you're going to reap the benefits of joy. And what a blessing you're going to be to so many other people. The next person we can look at is Jeremiah. Before Jeremiah could even voice an opinion about his qualifications or his inadequacies, God established that his purpose had already been predetermined before his birth. The word of the Lord came to me saying, "Before I formed you in the womb, I knew you. Before you were born, I set you apart. I appointed you as a prophet to the nations." And then Jeremiah, he's just like Moses. He's just like the rest of us. All of a sudden, he came up with his excuse. He said, "Oh, sovereign Lord, I do not know how to speak. I am too young." And I have to admit, when I did some research on Jeremiah, I found that the Bible scholars say that he was very young. He was likely in his early 20s. In the ancient Israeli culture, that belonged strictly to older men and women. And Jeremiah felt his age stripped him or disqualified him of having authority to accomplish what God had asked of him. But the Lord said to him, "Do not say, 'I am young.' You must go to everyone I send you to and say whatever I command you. Do not be afraid of them, and I will rescue them, declares the Lord." God flatly rejected the excuse that Jeremiah had. And there are going to be times when God will not allow you to say, "I don't have the skills, I'm too old, you know, I never went to college, I never graduated from high school, I don't have the ability to speak, and I'm shameful and bashful, and I don't like..." Listen, I was so bashful when I was growing up as a young man. I often would hide behind others so that there would be no chance of them calling me out and bringing me to the front. That's how inadequate I felt in my own life for many years. I just didn't feel that I had the skill set or the talent to accomplish. And I want you to know, God proved me wrong, and he's going to prove you wrong. He commanded Jeremiah not to label himself. Did you hear what I said? Don't allow people or yourself to label you by your limitations or your inadequacies. He shifted the responsibility from Jeremiah's age to say that my presence will be with you. And I want you to know, praise God, the empowerment, the confidence, the affirmation goes a long way in strengthening you and I for the task that God has ahead for you and I. I want you to know something. Jeremiah worried so much about his ability to speak that God physically and spiritually met that specific fear by providing the exact words that Jeremiah needed to fulfill the assignment required of him. When he said, "The Lord reached out his hand," in Jeremiah 1:9, "and touched my mouth and said to me, I have put my words in your mouth." And he went out and accomplished exactly what God had called him to do. And then there's another person, Gideon. The angel of the Lord appeared to him in Judges 6, verse 12 and 13, and said, "The Lord is with you, mighty warrior." "Pardon me, my Lord," Gideon replied, "but if the Lord is with us, why has all these things happened to us?" They were being attacked by the enemies, and Gideon was hiding himself, and he did not at that time feel that he was a mighty warrior. He was hiding at the threshing floor, trying to hide it from those that were attacking Israel. And his excuse was, he turned to the Lord, the Lord turned to him and said, "Go in the strength you have and save Israel out of Midian's hand. Am I not sending you?" But he said, "My Lord, how can I save Israel? My clan is the weakest in Manasseh, and I am the least in my family." Look at what Gideon was. Can you see what's being established here by what Gideon said? He was basically condemning his own ability. He was allowing someone else's limitations and thoughts of him to prevent him from doing what God wanted him to do. Again, we see that same pattern in so many people's lives today, that we just feel inadequate. We don't feel confident. But I want you to know that with God, all things are possible. Gideon tried to disqualify himself based on the social status that was around him. He felt his family lacked resources, so he lacked authority. But the Lord answered him and said, "I will be with you, and you will strike down the Midianites, leaving none of them alive." God shifted the focus away from Gideon's inadequacies and onto his own presence, providing and proving that God's power matters more than what somebody stamps and says about us. I want you to know, praise God, that you are a mighty warrior today. And then listen to this. Thomas Edison is arguably the most iconic inventor in American history. Certainly among the most prolific. Edison held over 1,000 patents and is often talked as a great entrepreneur. While Edison had plenty of widespread success, he also experienced his share of failures. However, Edison's mishaps did not stop his relentless innovation. He is the perfect case study on the subjects of vision, determination, and falling forward. When you feel inadequate, do you quit and throw up your hands, or do you fall forward, recognizing the areas you need help with, and then getting back up and going forward? Before changing the world with his most famous invention, the light bulb, Edison was met with a myriad of setbacks. In fact, he attempted the light bulb with unsuccessful results over 1,000 times. He failed. When a reporter asked him, "How did it feel to fail 1,000 times?" Edison replied, "I didn't fail 1,000 times. The light bulb was an invention with 1,000 steps." Because it gives you and I that confidence. If we see others, not only in the Bible, but those that lived before us, and we see the great things that they have accomplished in their lives. And I could go on and on and on. I just scratched the surface. I just picked out a few to help you to understand that you have great talent and great abilities. And there's nothing that you can't do if you'll recognize who your provider is. And who is the person that will give you the gifts and the abilities to accomplish what he wants to do through you? Then we can also look in the New Testament. We look at two examples of Peter and Paul. Peter, who faced his inadequacies through repentance after failing public tests of faith. You remember, he denied Christ three times. And yet, God summoned Peter and told him, Peter, you're not going to be the person that you were up until this point, because I'm going to show you the possibilities, and I'm going to give you something inside of you, the Holy Spirit, that's going to give you great talent and abilities to accomplish things that no one else ever thought you could accomplish, and you won't embarrass yourself or shame yourself anymore, because you are going to be great in the kingdom of God. Isn't that wonderful? Paul embraced his inadequacies as a canvas for God's power to work through his physical and situational weaknesses. And I want you to know that every single person that we've looked at through all of this, every one of them, all had inadequacies. They all had shortcomings. They all felt that there were areas in their lives that they couldn't go out and accomplish. But I want you to know that all of them succeeded because they didn't allow those limitations. So I want to close with this. God allows us to struggle through issues of inadequacy so we will have total confidence in Him. As we surrender to Him and seek His perspective, He works to liberate us from those insecurities. And I want you to know there's one last person that I want to share with you. This person wrote some of the most incredible music in our times. We listen to it to this day. But there were more to his struggles than you and I probably know about. In his formative years, he was incredibly awkward in his ability to play the violin, and often so busy working on his own compositions that he neglected to practice. Of course, being born at a time where authorities had zero empathy, even for children, his music teacher said that he was too stupid to be a music composer. Yet in spite of the contempt and criticism and becoming deaf in his later years, this person wrote sweeping and epic compositions, the likes of which have become an indelible part of human history and culture. This person's name was Beethoven, and he wrote